0: 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And she was, narinig ko, pinagpe-pray ako. That I would be open to the gospel, na ano, Jesus loves me, na maramdaman ko yun. Alam mo yun? Yun yung naging turning point ko. Somebody was praying for me and telling me, yung talagang dun sa desk ko mismo. Alam mo yun?
1: Oh, ma'am, nagpa-pray over siya doon. Nagpa-pray.
0: Yes. And she is, I found out she is doing that every day.
1: Grabe. Intentional talaga yung pag-abot niya sa iyo. Sister Stella.
0: And I feel really so blessed to have a friend, to have somebody who shared the gospel to me in that manner.
1: So from that day on, Sister Stella, ano na nangyari?
0: Eh, doon ko nag-umpisa talaga, nag-search ako. Sabi ko, eh Lord, parang I've been praying the rosary, I've been ano, pero this one is parang a different kind of prayer. So, nag-search din ako. Eh, sabi naman ni God, di ba, if you search, you will find.
1: Yes, if you seek Him, you will find.
0: So, talagang nag-seek ako. That was the beginning. And then, I prayed to receive Christ.
1: Alam mo, napatunayan atin sa kwento mo, no, Sister Stella, na talaga may mga ginagamit si Lord, no, to really jumpstart. Actually, kilala na naman na natin lahat si Lord. 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And, of course, we thank God for that person na talagang umabot sa'yo intentionally and sincerely. Gusto niya yung intention niya na yun sa'yo. So, that was the start ng Christian journey.
0: Mm-hmm. Yeah, that's the start of my Christian journey. Tapos, yun. It turns out, well, yung husband ko noon, ay ngayon, ay noon, ayaw sa akin ng family nila kasi Christian family sila eh. 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
1: Evangeligaw. 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
0: And my husband naman, sabi niya, Lord, I will not marry this person unless she becomes a Christian. So I know he's been praying for me.
1: Ang dami nang dadasal pala talaga naman. Oo, di ba? Oo, kaya dapat. We always pray for people. Ang pinaka-importante talaga. Right.
0: Talaga.
1: Ang ganda naman pala ng Christian journey mo, no? So from then on, ano yung mga baby steps na changes, kumbaga, in your life from that day on?
0: Naging convenient nga sa akin yung teaching in that ano. So, 22 years ako dyan sa school. Until after 22 years, the Lord, eh, kasi syempre, di ba, tinuturoan tayo mag-devotion na yung daily reading of the Bible.
1: Yes, devo.
0: Oo, tapos naghanap na ng church, naghanap na ng, until after 22 years, biglang sabi ng Lord sa Isaiah, sabi niya, depart ye, depart from Babylon, you who carry the vessel of the Lord. But you shall not go in haste. I will be with you. I will be your guide and your rear guard, sabi niya ganun. 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This is a school established by a missionary. 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
0: lugar na pinanggalingan mo?
1: they came from different states po in Canada. And
0: Mm-hmm.
1: then we also have one of the five participants po. She has a husband po who is half Filipino. So she just went here to create or share or know a lot of things regarding the Filipino heritage po,
0: Pero
1: especially
0: Chris, ano,
1: yes po.
0: map, ano lang kita, ma, pwede mo bang, although nabanggit ko naman kanina sa intro sa'yo yung ULID, ano, bigyan mo rin kami ng overview, ano ba
1: Okay po.
0: talaga yung program ng ULID?
1: Okay
0: At
1: po,
0: ano yung
1: sir.
0: objective ng ULID?
1: Okay po. So ULEAD stands for Youth Leaders in the Diaspora, and it was founded or it originated 3 years after CFO's mandate, so 1983. And dati po, ULEAD is referred to before was referred to before as Lakbay Aral or Study Travel. And then for years po, it's been continuing its progress to not just kumbaga

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1: Yes, magandang hapon. As usual, pag linggo meron tayong programang Kalinga Hatid ng Red Cross. At ako natutuwa na ang pag-uusapan ay volunteering at the Philippine Red Cross. At ang panahon natin na nandito na kanina pa, si Miss Leila Berzuli, International Federation of Red Cross and Red Crescent Societies, Philippine Delegation Search, PIMEP, Planning, Monitoring, Evaluation, Reporting for Sarangani Earthquake Operations. So nandito na siya kanina pa. Welcome, Leila, and looking forward to an interesting afternoon with you.
2: So, thank you.
1: Okay.
2: Good afternoon. Thanks for inviting me. I'm grateful for the opportunity.
1: Yeah.
2: Thank you. Good afternoon, everyone.
1: And of course, the first question is, can you tell us a short background information about yourself and what is your assignment as a volunteer from IFRC with the Philippine Red Cross this year? Go ahead, please.
2: Yes, thank you again. So my name is Leila. I represent IFRC Turkey and South Caucasus Country Cluster Delegation. This is about 8,000 kilometers from here, northwest. Mm-hmm. Originally, I come from Georgia, Tbilisi, which is part of this cluster delegation, and I have worked with Armenia, Azerbaijan, and Georgia on different regular programming as well as disaster response and emergency operations since 2022. I'll be supporting the planning, monitoring, reporting, and evaluation profile for the time of me being as part of the Red Cross member. And here I come to give some extra hands to IFRC Country Office in Manila and Philippines Red Cross within the Sarangani Earthquake Operation. Thank you.
1: Have you visited Sarangani Earthquake Operations?
2: No, not yet.
1: Did you just arrive?
2: Yes, I arrived a few weeks ago, but we had not had a chance to plan for the field visit yet.
1: Mm. So you have just arrived 2 weeks ago, and therefore likely you have not yet visited any disaster affected areas in the country. But you have, of course, worked. When did you start to be a Red Crosser?
2: I started to be an institutional Red Crosser in 2022 when I joined the Federation. But there have been a couple of on and off volunteers in my before life, but not formalized. So formally, I'm part of the Red Cross family just 4+ years and counting on. Thank you.
1: As we know, IFRC is not just in the Asia or Pacific, but in other areas. So I know my first question also, among the other questions, when did you start to be a Red Crosser? That's a historical question.
2: Yes. So 4 years ago, when I became part of the IFRC Europe region, this one I did not mention when we first started the conversation. So I come from the Europe region, and this is it. Thank you.
1: But where were you born? Which country? And likely the other countries that you have visited?
2: This is Georgia. It's a small country on the verge of Europe and Asia. Yeah. And I cover 3 countries. Armenia, Azerbaijan, and Georgia in the South Caucasus region. This again is an intersection of Europe and Asia. Smaller countries compared to the Philippines in complexity. The total population of 3 countries is about 16 million. My country is about 4 million people. So the capital where I come from, Tbilisi, has like 1.2 million people. Residents.
1: In fact, it is smaller than Metro Manila.
2: In fact, all 3 countries taken together can be smaller than Metro Manila.
1: So what did you learn as a volunteer of IFRC here at the Philippines? And when did you arrive? You've just been here a few months?
2: Since mid-July.
1: Mid-July. And so less, a couple of weeks,
2: yes.
1: So what are the challenges that you heard that you will likely encounter here in the Philippines?
2: Work-wise, I would say that there are no challenges. Everybody is so welcoming, and I've been made feel as if I belong to the team from the very first day that I entered to the office. And the same continues with coordinating with counterparts in the PRC. Everybody that I meet makes me feel that we have known each other for a long period, and I'm so grateful for this. We seem to be progressing quite well in terms of the deliverables. And I do have every reason to believe that we will continue so until the end of my mission, which is end of September. So I would not say that I have come across any difficulties because people have been so supportive, so responsive, so responsible. I'm inspired to see people work, and I'm very inspired to see Philippines Red Cross doing these very, very complex operations, number of them, not just ones, dealing with different several emergencies at once and disaster responses. It's very inspiring and also a humbling experience to see and to be part of. Thank you.
1: I guess in order to understand better, when did you start to be a Red Crosser? History, your history with the Red Cross. Go ahead, please.
2: History starts in early childhood when I first read about the Red Cross. I remember it was one of the newspapers that we used to get. Yeah. And then I got interested, what is the Red Cross? And then I got interested about the story of Red Cross, first in my country. And then I found out about it as a global initiative and global network. it's sank in my memory for some time. And then years after, I started working for the Red Cross, and now I am remembering this, my 6 or 7 year old me, I don't remember the age, and that person would never imagine that one day I would be working for an organization that I am doing my research on right now. So yeah, we can say that in back in a day, it starts with this first memory or first encounter with the words Red Cross.
1: Given that, I am sure you can share your experiences in volunteering with the IFRC, knowing that you have just been very new in the Philippine Red Cross. It's always interesting to know your past, and then, of course, now your present experiences. And what can you see about the Red Cross with the Philippine Red Cross? In other words, you've been to some other countries where you come from. It's a smaller country, because wasn't also, it was part before of the USSR, the country where you now belong, yeah? Is that correct? I don't know if my history is correct, but I know it was a huge country before, United Socialist Republic, no? And now it has been cut off and more independent states. And you were talking about Georgia, and of course, there's a Georgia in the United States, but it's certainly different from the Georgia of Europe. Can you tell us more about your country? Because as Filipinos, likely may not know more about it. Please go ahead.
2: Yes, thank you so much. Your recollection of history and geography is indeed very correct. Georgia, as well as our neighboring two countries that I mentioned, we were part of the Soviet Union that dissolved in 1992. So since then, we are rebuilding our lives as independent states, countries, not the states. State Georgia is part of the United States, but that's a state, so it's a country of Georgia, and then we have another state of Georgia, and they often get mixed up, especially considering that the country is quite small scale. But we are well known, of course, in the immediate neighborhood. We do share a lot of culture, society, traditions with some of the or many of the post-Soviet countries, I would say, especially our neighborhood, these three countries that I mentioned. We share so much, and we have been so interconnected throughout the history starting thousands of years ago. But on the other hand, it's very interesting to see that we have so many differences. I'm sure Philippines, being this complex country, can imagine the scale, because I'm sure there are lots of similarities and lots of differences in just one country's scale. So with us, this would translate similarities and differences among the countries. One very interesting thing that I come to appreciate as I get to see other parts of the world is that because historically we have been always at this crossroad of Europe and Asia, we could easily find a common ground with European cultures, Asian cultures. I see so many similarities in hospitality, for example, here, but I would have to say that I am amazed by the hospitality that I see here. We are also known as quite hospitable nations, but we do have to learn a lot from Philippines. People here are so extremely welcoming that, I cannot really be grateful enough. I'm so sorry about this background noise. Thank you.
1: Well, it has been such a short time since you arrived in the Philippines. And of course, you're probably amazed at the smallness of the country and yet huge population. And I think when you see the Filipinos, they come from different backgrounds, also depending from the north and the south. But you have not yet traveled as much, although I know that you will be comfortable because our country is a very caring nation and very welcoming. You know, I think you will experience, you have already experienced that. And, but of course, like anything else, a new country poses challenges that you encounter. Have you encountered, or can you share your experiences, having arrived? How many months? You've just been mid-July. Since the time in July, what have you experienced? Which is noteworthy or something to remember. Can you share an experience that you had that you felt, oh, it's different here in the Philippines?
2: So every day here is really noteworthy and memorable for me. On one hand, I noticed some things that are very difficult to explain, but that feel home. I don't feel that I'm 8,000 kilometers away. It's really, I don't know how to describe this. On the other hand, I see completely different nature. I see that rain has different meaning here, and I can see that how this natural phenomena that we take for granted maybe in our region can become something that makes lives of so many people so difficult. This is something that I see from different perspective now. Might have known somewhere deep down, real dear, that there are different

0: work is being done by the Philippines Red Cross to help those people. That's another thing that I also admire. So very, very many things, and I probably struggle to single out something one. But at the same time, I feel very home. I feel very safe. On the other hand, I realize that I'm in a completely different world. And I will remember everything every day. I'm telling my friends that I might need days to tell you these stories, guys, when I come back.
1: I am sure.
0: I cannot single out one thing.
1: I'm sure you'd never experience 2 weeks of rain. And therefore, you find, how can it be that in a country such as the Philippines, with so many thousands of islands, experience in different stages the kinds of rain and the how the people have to weather the storms, so to speak. And that's when the Philippine Red Cross has to be more than active, because this is when people need help. And when people need help, There is Red Cross. In fact, we say always first, always ready, always there. We always say that because if we're not there, the people have limited resources, and this is where the Philippine Red Cross is able to help in every nook and country and cranny of the country. Now, of course, you have not yet traveled as much since July. Where have you been? What chapters have you visited, if any, since you arrived?
0: No chapters yet. So to describe briefly, my work and my
1: international headquarters.
0: Yes, is related to supporting, aligning or connecting Philippines Red Cross internal monitoring systems through the IFRC standardized one. So that sounds a bit a mundane task, but this is very necessary so that every national society's performance gets a proper credit. Because the IFRC is a network of 191 national societies, we need to have a standardized approach so that we don't leave out anyone. So mainly my work has been around this. My work has been around sharing the experiences and sharing the knowledge and plans with the counterpart from the national society. So not yet. I had not had any chance to visit any chapters. Mm-hmm. But I was lucky enough to be here on a tree planting event, which took part outside of the city, and where I was able to see several chapters, volunteers, staff, headquarters staff, of course, the leadership, the PRC partners, all coming together to plant the trees and to start this wave of encouraging people to care more about our nature. So I still got the experience to see the chapters actually at work. And I do think and agree with you that, or with everyone who is a Red Crosser, we know that the work that Red Cross is doing is most visible at chapter level, at first, at community level. We try our best to translate this into reports, to translate this into the public stories and share it with everyone. But still, the work that is done in the communities is so massive and it's so important. One only realizes it when we see it in action.
1: Yeah.
0: So this is my experience and opinions combined. Thank you.
1: I expect that you will have amazing stories after you complete even the short space of time. And I know for a fact that you need to see parts of the Philippines that you will remember.

0: But really, in the radio program, wants to remember you in terms of your own background. So we'll take a break, and we will try to get to know who is Miss Leila Berzuli, her background, where she went to school, and background, the family background, because this is when you understand where they're coming from. Thank you, and we will have a station break. Go ahead, Edison.
1: Thank you so much. Thanks a lot.
2: Okay, thank you, Ma'am Leila. We pause for a commercial break, but before that, ito po ay isang handog para sa meron tayong nakapanayam noong itong nakaraang linggo, sapagkat tayo nagdiriwang ngayong buwan na to ng IHL Month. 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Ito po ang ating naging panayam, panoorin po at pakinggan po natin.
3: Hi, ako si Alison Lopez, Communication Manager ng International Committee of the Red Cross Delegation in the Philippines. Napakahalaga po na maging maayos ang understanding ng mga staff and volunteers ng Philippine Red Cross ukol sa IHL. It's really important for them because first, may mandate po ang Philippine Red Cross na mag-promote or disseminate ng international humanitarian law o yung otherwise tinatawag natin na law of armed conflict or laws of war. So, mandate nila ito, they have the responsibility to do so. Therefore, it's important for them to be capacitated. That said, at the same time, ang Pilipinas po, meron po tayong non-international armed conflicts dito, no? So, Philippine Red Cross, being the humanitarian organization in the country, they play a huge role in propagating IHL in a country where there are internal armed conflicts. So, through PRC and its 102 chapters, mapapalagana po ang knowledge ng IHL to many stakeholders, mainly the communities, but not only that, also weapon bearers, local government units, the academe, and many other stakeholders. Ang training po kasi na ito, it's meant to build a pool of IHL disseminators within the Philippine Red Cross, no? So, gaya nung sabi ko, mahalaga po na makapacitate po natin, magkaroon po tayo ng pool ng disseminators who are able to communicate effectively and accurately about this body of law. Hindi po kasi madaling maintindihan, no? Law kasi to, no? So it's not easy to communicate about. Thus, it's really important na magkaroon ng more intensive training about IHL. So, in terms of challenges, I think yung naging challenge really is to restart this program, no? Which has been dormant for several years for various reasons. But now we're here. We're here with this pilot IHL Disseminators training. Today, in fact, it's the second day of the three-day training. Meron po tayong 14 participants from different chapters in Visayas, Luzon, and Mindanao. And we're really happy that we have reached this point. So it's a mix of lectures, no, but also a lot of drills, no. The drills are meant to really help the participants practice what they have learned, and also para masubukan nila yung kinreate o yung ginawa ng ICRC and PRC na toolkit na tinatawag. It helps standardize the messaging and presentation on IHL. So, yun po, nag-mix po kami ng lectures and drills for 3 days. Definitely one of the expectations eventually after the completers have finished this training is makapag-disseminate na sila sa kanilang communities and other stakeholders, no? We understand na it's not gonna be easy, no? I mean, it doesn't just take one training and then, alas, tapos na, they can already disseminate. It really needs sustained learning from the participants as well, and of course, practice, no? So it comes both ways, learning and practice. They should be able to practice it, and at the same time, dapat tuloy-tuloy yung pag-aaral, pag-adjust when it comes to dissemination of IHL. Siguro, I can share lang some of what the participants have shared, no? At least based on their experience, some of the participants said na time constraints, no? Because, of course, depende sa nag-organize din kung how much time will be given to disseminate about IHL, because that will also limit you as to what extent yung pwede mong i-discuss sa IHL. So, time constraints. I think yung another challenge could be yun nga yung sinabi ko, yung legality, no? I mean, it's not an easy subject to understand and to communicate about. And so we have to bring it down to the level of the audience or the community that we talk to, no? So we have to tailor po, constantly tailor yung ating messaging according to the needs of the audiences. And kung ano po yung ano rin nila, no? Yung kaalaman or more so yung relevance ng IHL sa kanila. I think at the end of the day, we have to make this body of law feel important to them. What's in it for them? Why do they have to know the rules of war? So we have to make sure that we're able to connect IHL to their daily lives, to their experiences in armed conflict. Ang International Committee of the Red Cross, no? Yes, we try to address any misconceptions or misunderstandings about IHL through our constant communication at various levels. We engage different stakeholders as well, mainly yung mga weapon bearers na tinatawag natin, armed bearers, all parties to the conflict, authorities, media, no? So nakikipagtulungan din tayo sa media para maipasa yung mga tamang mensahe tungkol sa IHL. We of course also make use of our social media platforms or websites, no? It's really important na maging tama or accurate ang pagkakaintindi tungkol sa IHL, mainly yung mga principles nito of protecting those who are not or no longer participating in hostilities. It's not only for weapon bearers, no? It's for really for everyone, because we want to create an environment that is conducive to the respect for IHL, no? So everyone has a stake in this, and if everyone agrees that the rules of war must be respected, then there will be really high chance na people will be protected and their life and dignity will be protected during armed conflict. Siguro what I would highlight really is the good collaboration. This is really a partnership between the International Committee of the Red Cross and the Philippine Red Cross. Katuwang talaga namin ang national society sa pag-promote, pag-disseminate ang IHL. And the national society, the Philippine Red Cross, is really key to propagating IHL to many, many more stakeholders, more than the ICRC can do. So napakalaga that we are at this point that we have managed to conduct this first IHL Disseminators Training, and we look forward to sustained partnership with the Philippine Red Cross. Everyone has a role to play when it comes to promoting IHL, be it your family, your friends, or the people who are really decision makers or those who have an impact on the lives of people affected by armed conflict. So let's always do our part po, and continue po to promote the principles of IHL in all our communications and our work, our humanitarian work.
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3: Happy birthday!
2: At si Sir Orly. Si Sir Orly Lopez. No, nakaraang August 19, World Humanitarian Day, ang birthday niya. Okay, nagpapatuloy tayo, Gobcora.
4: Yes, yes. I'm sure Miss Leila Bersuri found it interesting to hear what our efforts in the international humanitarian law. And I'm sure, Leila, that now it's our turn to understand how you became a Red Crosser. Where did you go to school? What did you finish? And what do you look forward to? Go ahead, Leila.
5: Yes, thank you very much. So before becoming a Red Crosser, I followed my education and then I worked for the civil society development sector. Not humanitarian sector, but quite close to its meaning. So I did start from a very small community in my country. I finished the school in countryside, and then I went to study international relations in our university that has a more than 100 years history. So it was founded in 1918. And then I continued to do master's degree in European studies in Denmark. And after that, for about 8 years, I worked for one of the biggest non-governmental organizations in Georgia. And then our mission was to activate citizens to know their rights and to exercise their rights. After that, I worked for the Czech embassy in Georgia. Czechia is another smaller European country in the development sector. We worked closely with mostly governmental institutions, but also non-governmental sectors with the focus on agriculture development and rural development and some part of the healthcare programs as well. And after that, I moved to the university. Just in the midst of war, in the end of COVID, global COVID program, that was already slowly phasing out. And unfortunately, the Ukraine crisis followed very soon. So this was the working context of me becoming a Red Crosser. Our country, Georgia, became part of the Ukraine response, which is all covered about 20 countries or more as an impacted country because of the population movement. So we became part of the emergency appeal, regional emergency appeal. In parallel, we do also get disaster response operations. Mostly they are related to flash floods and hailstorms. To put it in a perspective and compare it to what happens in the Philippines, numbers are different. However, for those people who are affected, who live there, who lose their livelihoods, for that one person, it affects as heavily as here for one person who loses their house and their livelihoods, probably. And for all of them, one uniting thing that is that they see hope in Red Cross support.
4: I am sure your stay in the Red Cross will broaden your knowledge about how people live because of our earthquakes, because of our typhoons, which run to about 20 typhoons a year. And I'm sure Georgia does not have that kind of suffering, but we all face, become victims of war. And I think this is how International Red Cross started as well, when there are conflicts and therefore people have to respond. At any rate, I would be interested, what can you say about the volunteers of the Philippine Red Cross? And because we are operating on really a nationwide movement of volunteers, and we are not part of government, but we assist government in their needs as well. So I hope that you can, later on, before you leave, share your experiences in volunteering with IFRC and Philippine Red Cross, and share this when you go back to Georgia. And so I would like to ask you for your parting statements based on your experiences, what you have learned, and what more you want to learn, and what challenges you feel you still need to face. Go ahead, Leila.
5: Yes, when it comes to the Philippine Red Cross volunteers, I have seen the impact that they make, and that impact is visible in the numbers of achievements that we see, even with the single Sarangani operations. I can already see how much has been done by volunteers, even in the first days. And the operation is now in its third month of implementation. Most of the first response activities are it's a large extent almost completed. There are some that are remaining. So these are all done by the volunteers. This is one part where I have seen volunteers at work, and I have seen a very impressive evidence and stories of their impact. Another thing where I have seen the Philippine Red Cross work complexity is the most recent unified planning workshop that we had a few days ago. And I was part of the workshop a few days ago, and this is the time where every national society, together with its partners, federation-wide partners, and also movement partners, comes and discusses the national society achievements, and next 3-year vision. So I did have a chance to see the complexity of work PRC, and I do know that this complexity comes from universal dedication of headquarters staff and volunteers, but also local chapters. And I did actually have a chance to have a conversation, working conversations as part of the work assignments within a few chapter representatives. I'm so sorry that I cannot remember the names yet, because it's too many names at once that I come across every day. And I can only say that I'm really impressed with what Philippines Red Cross does. Also, I would like to single out one of the things that I have come to learn about Philippines Red Cross, that it is the one of the largest blood services provider in the country. So that is something that is very, very impressive again. And one more thing, which is more like soft part of the things and impact part of the things, I can see respect in people's eyes when I see them in those quiet moments when the PRC anthem is on. So even this gives a very comprehensive first impression how people feel as part of the Philippines Red Cross, and how do they respect its missions and are part of those of that mission. So this is it from my side. Hope this responded to your question. If not, I'll try to.
2: Well, thank you.
4: The time is too short to enable us to understand, to hear everything that you have shared. And this will not be the only time you will be interviewed. We also want an ending interview before you leave, so you can give us your parting words and share with us what you have learned and what the Philippine Red Cross needs to learn from you. It has been a wonderful afternoon, and I look forward to meeting you in person when I visit their national headquarters, because this has been a more than wonderful interview. Thank you very much, Leila Berzuli, International Federation of Red Cross and Red Crescent Societies, Philippine Delegation, Search, PIMER, Planning, Monitoring, Evaluation, Reporting, for Sarangani Earthquake Operations.
2: Yes.
4: Thank you very, very much.
2: Thank you very much, Ma'am Leila. Yes, Gobcora, your final message po para sa ating program.
4: Yeah. Thank you very much for watching this program. We will continue to bring the family of International Federation of the Red Cross and Red Crescent Societies, in addition to the Philippine Red Cross chapters, because there is so much to learn from IFRC, ICRC, where we are rooted as well as a local organization. Thank you, one and all, very, very much.
2: Okay, thank you very much, Gobcora and Ma'am Leila Berzuli. And we'd also like to give our special thanks to Ma'am Pilame Guevara and to their head, the brand new head of the delegation of the IFRC, Mr. Adesh Tripathi. Okay, and yan na po ang ating programa. 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At sa San Isidro Evacuation Center, 42 families, yan po ay sa Municipality of Minalin. 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
6: Magandang hapon, Pilipinas. 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May live report si EJ Lazaro.
3: Radyo Pilipinas. Radyo Pilipinas. 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
3: Time to celebrate kulturang Pinoy. 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Anything and everything fun and Filipino. Ito ang Pinoy Kultura.
11: A blessing of safe voyage and a chance to cool off. Pinagmamalaki ng kanta ang Antipolo, named after Tipolo or breadfruit, prolific in the area. The city prides itself as the pilgrimage capital of the Philippines. Two of its more popular attractions are the historical Church of the Nuestra Señora de la Paz y Buen Viaje and its summer popular waterfalls, ang Hinulugang Taktak. The Franciscan missionaries built the church in 1578 and the Jesuits administered it in 1591. Thousands traveled to pray to Our Lady of Peace and Good Voyage, brought in from Mexico in 1626 and enshrined in the cathedral. A favorite tradition is trekking to the shrine on Good Friday Eve and May 1st. Another tradition is having new cars blessed at the church. Many believe it will ensure the safety of the car and its passengers. OFWs also pray for success abroad. Pagkatapos ng pagpapala sa misa ay ang inaabangan ng mga bata ang pagligo sa sikat na Hinulugang Taktak, described playfully in its song. It was first opened in July 1952, became a national park in September 1990, and a protected landscape in November 2000. In 2002, it had to be rehabbed because of water pollution. In February 2020, Hinulugang Taktak reopened, together with unique recreational installations for wall climbing, hanging bridges, and a spider web platform. And don't forget, before you leave, ang pasalubong, sikat sa lugar ang suman at mangga. But you can also bring home antipolo in a jar, like coco jam, latik, kalamay, or adobong kasoy. So, no time to waste. Get into the culture, enjoy a blessing, and have some fun. Tayo na!
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3: 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Time to celebrate kulturang Pinoy. Tradisyon, musika, sining, literatura at iba pa. Anything and everything fun and Filipino. Ito ang Pinoy kultura. Intangible heritage. Ano nga ba ito? UNESCO defines it as the totality of tradition-based creations of a cultural community, expressed by a group of individuals and recognized as reflecting its cultural and social identity. In the early 2000s, the organization honored the Darangin chant of the Maranao and the Hudhud chant of the Ifugao as Philippine masterpieces of oral and intangible heritage of humanity. The Hudhud is recited and chanted among the Ifugao only during four occasions: harvesting and weeding of rice, funeral wakes, and bone washing rituals. Ito ay binubuo ng 200 kwento na may 40 kabanata bawat kwento. A celebration of heroes, heroines, wealth, and culture. The Darangin is an epic chant associated with the Maranao. Buhay, kamatayan, panunuyo at pagmamahal ay ilan lamang sa mga kwentong napapaluod dito.
13: Hari inaw nandidong waranuni anarampay na.
3: Ang Darangin ay galing sa salitang darang, which means to narrate in the form of a song or chant, and is the longest surviving epic poetry in the Philippines. Yan ang Pinoy kultura, because our culture is cool. To know more about their life, work, and contributions, visit the National Commission for Culture and the Arts at ncca.gov.ph.
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2: Kilala mo ba ang The Rockefellers? Ang pinakaunang Pinoy musical act to land a spot in a prestigious U.S. music chart. The Rockefellers is composed of four brothers, Antonio, Junior, Eddie, and Albert, and their father, their pops, Moro Maligmat. Pasok sa number 16 ng Billboard Hot 100 ang kanilang kantang Killer Joe.
4: Killer Joe!
2: Was in 1963. Halos limang dekada pa ang nilipas for a solo Filipino act to surpass this feat. This is when Charisse Pempenco's self-titled album debuted at number 8 on Billboard's Top 200 Albums.
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25: Nowadays, to see something, all you need are a few keystrokes and you got it. 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And of course, the treasured works of legendary artists like the Spolarium and the Parisian Life by Juan Luna, La Iglesia contra el Estado ni Felix Hidalgo, The Filipino Struggles Through History ni Botong Francisco, Mga Manok and Farmers, both by Vicente Manansala, and so many more. Get immersed in our beautiful culture of arts by visiting the National Museum of Fine Arts today.
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4: 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Tradisyon, musika, sining, literatura at iba pa. Anything and everything fun and Filipino. Ito ang Pinoy kultura.
13: Iba ang musikang Pilipino, or more popularly known as OPM. 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
4: Time to celebrate kulturang Pinoy. 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
39: Isang nakagawian ng mga Pilipino na medyo di na natin namamasdan ngayon ay ang pagmamano sa ating mga nakatatanda. It's long been part of Philippine culture, a gesture of respect that involves saying mano po, then lightly touching one's forehead on the offered hand of an elder. Whether you're lola, lolo, nanay, tatay, ate, kuya, or it's practiced all year round as a form of greeting, usually upon entering an elder's house or attending family reunions. Mano na tayo next time we see our elders.
4: Yan ang Pinoy kultura, because our culture is cool.
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0: 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Ang himpilang ito ay pinakikilos at pinangangalagaan ng mga sumusunod na first-class radio telephone operators at electronics communication engineer. 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Kasama sina Josephine S. Evangelista, Jocelyn J. Gonzalez, Ronald M. Rowie, Edgardo M. Dries, Nicanor P. Danyes, at Rodelio B. Perlas. 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
1: The Harmony Prayer. O Lord, I cry for peace. Purify my eyes to see peace. 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Purify my memory to work for peace, the peace that comes from your love and compassion. O Lord, sustain my vision of peace following your inspiration. You have many ways of revealing your presence and love for humanity, but your style is constant. You are in dialogue with all. You care for all. Make me, O Lord, a sign of your peace, living a life in dialogue with you, to understand your silence and seek your presence. In dialogue with myself, to rediscover the meaning of life. In dialogue with others, to move together in harmony with all. And in dialogue with creation, to care for the earth. Give me, O Lord, the courage to live in dialogue, in the midst of divisions and conflicts, and to build peace with all people of sincere hearts who believe in your love and compassion. Amen.
2: Kabuhayan, bit-bit ang mga bagong oportunidad sa mga Pilipino.